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3: Coming up in hour number two, insight from KB. Great interview from him. Also, another interview from Riley.

song. So, gals, I am playing that for you. More than that, I've got an interview with Riley talking about why she needed to write that song and maybe why it means so much to all of us. Going to kick things off with the most requested. All right, Toby Mac and Forrest, the two most requested songs on the Z. It's Noelle from Forrest.

band is hopeful. The song is Everything Is Better, but it may not be better with you. It may be tough right now. You need to know that God is for you, and you do not need to walk through this alone. He's called us to give you a soundtrack of what we call life turned up, focused on Jesus, living for Jesus in even the most difficult of times, and he's also called us to be available. If you haven't heard about it, we have something called the Z-Care line, 877-443-CARE. 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If you text it right now, we'll respond. 877-443-2273. Again, you are not alone, and you may be in that situation where whoever you text with or call on our care line, 877-443-2273. God kind of does this. He organizes it so that the one that takes the call on our end or takes the text on our end has walked through some of those same situations that you're going through. Can help you see how God will take the morning and turning into dancing.

Faced the nature.

0: Satan, not today.
1: Not today. Don't you love it? That's a classic KB, Not Today, Satan. His new collab with Jordan Feliz is coming up next. But I want you to hear about KB's focus on how God can be seen in so many different ways with regard to the way that he inspires us, he challenges us. Would you ever consider God dangerous?
2: Yes, I would say Jesus is dangerous. And that's coming, remember, in the context of a rapper who uses double entendres regularly. Mm-hmm. In one sense, Jesus is dangerous in that how you think about, for example, an athlete on the field or in the ring or on a court, how when you are really good at something, we use language that describes you in the context of what you mean for the opposing team. So we'll say, man, she got a nasty crossover, man, or his dunk game, his ability to dunk is crazy or insane, or mm-hmm. he's a killer, or they are a threat, or they are dangerous. We use all those words because that's what you feel when this person is imposing their giftedness on you. You know what I'm saying? Mm-hmm. And in a real sense, Jesus is the fullest manifestation of that idea in that he is a threat to all the things that would threaten us. He's a danger to racism. He's a danger to injustice. He is a danger to our disunity. He is a danger to our division. He's also a danger to our unforgiveness. Mm-hmm. He's a danger to our shame, our guilt, our brokenness. Jesus puts in danger the things that would put us in danger. And Jesus has been doing that for a long time.

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1: Yeah, why don't you listen to this?
0: But you can't cancel your past.
2: Really?
0: Forgiveness isn't just a Sunday sermon. It's freedom for your soul.
2: Wow, crazy.
0: So let's be real. Holding on to hurt only holds you back.
3: Am I on to something here?
0: Swipe right on grace and let go of the grudge.
4: That's perfect. That's absolutely perfect.
0: This is your moment to rise, not relive. Tap into healing, lean into love, and let forgiveness be your freedom. Jesus will forgive you. Just ask.
2: It actually works in a weird way.

0: G-O-D. Brand new from Red Tips called B-I-G-G-O-D. And so far, that song, I've had 11 requests right in the middle of it saying, who is that? Well, that's Red Tips, Big God on the Z. You won't have to ask me about this one. You know these two, Holland and Toby together with a classic.
1: They shine.

0: devil is a liar. He's not only known for that, he is described as the father of lies. What are you known for? One of the things that we want to be known for here at the Z is music that points people to Jesus and not the same 20 or 30 or 40 artists you hear all the time. That was Gio and Michael Howe. Now, you heard Toby before that. Toby is definitely a name you know, but you might not know Devereaux Grace and Matthew Shell. That's who's collaborated to create this wonderful song about the justification of Jesus and his forgiveness.
1: It's just as if I've never sinned. It's just as if justified.

0: David. On the night you're falling all to pieces, you can bring your lonely heart to Jesus. What if I told you that I believe it?
1: Such a great song, filled with truth, from Joel and Luke, better known as 4King and Country. And What If I Told You on the Z. Up next, more great collaborations. Kaduku and Rua Young remind us that if you would just turn towards God, run towards God, His arms are open wide. Again, the song is Running. This is the Z.

0: you've got an opinion, and we know that you'd like to give your opinion to friends and family. So here at the Z, we're totally cool with that.
1: Living in my agony, watching my self-esteem go up in flames, acting like I don't.
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1: It's a paradise, and it calls my name, but I can't keep taking holidays.
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0: Lecrae and John Bellion with Holidays on the Z. I am Britt, and I am so blessed by the texts and the calls and the DMs about the way the songs are ministering to you. And we had not one, not two, but three different groups of students that have been doing a Bible study kind of remotely from, was it all three? Charleston, Greenville, Charlotte, different places across the Z Nation. And they wrapped it up this weekend. And this song that I'm about to play for you over and over, matter of fact, I'm going to play the Ruslan Z mix of it. But this song, Over and Over, has meant so much to them in the middle of that Bible study and that focus on being the girls for Jesus that they need to be during the school year, that I wanted to dig it up. And I found it. It took a while this morning to track down this interview with Riley about what the song is about and why she felt so compelled to write it.
1: You know, stepping into the studio to write this, we really just wrote this song from a place of pure awe, you know, of what it means to be a child of a God whose grace and love chooses you over and over again. And you know, how many times have I stood staring at this mountain that I thought I had already gotten over, and God's grace has met me there again with so much love and so much kindness. And you know, this song is a celebration of what it means to be loved by the God of the universe in such a way that it just finds you over and over again and chooses you over and over again. You know, and every sunrise, I find another reminder of how much you love me. That's such a beautiful sentiment. And, you know, we wrote that because we needed to hear it over and over and over again. We need this constant reminder of how good God's grace is and how God's grace loves imperfect people.

Zamora. The song is Evil Against Me, and it's honest. It's real. And maybe you're going through this gritty time right now. You don't need to go through it alone. We have a great team happy to talk, to text with you on our Z-Care line. 877-443-CARE is the number. That's 877-443-2273. In the middle of the night, in the middle of the next song, we are here for you. 877-443-2273.

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Carissa wanted to hear that. Happy to play it for you, Carissa. That is Thunderstorm Artists and Useless on the Z. More fresh new music, fresh new artists. This is Abby Seiler. Some

Abby Seidler with Deep Down Low. Before that, Thunderstorm Artists with Useless. Love giving you fresh new music, fresh artists, and we've got more of that to come. Just want to thank you for sharing this time together with us on the Z, and thank your mom and dad. They let us take over the main channel with this kind of radical stuff. Every once in a while, we have to throw something in that they love as well. But for the most part, some of them are rolling their eyes going, okay, as long as it's about Jesus, and it is, it's all

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7: Come on in. Special interviews this hour. Joseph O'Brien and his brand new song, Trust Fall, but also Holby. And if you haven't seen it, just recently, Holby came on the stage, actually was invited on stage by one of our favorite artists here, Brandon Lake, somebody that we play on all of our networks, his radio praise, his radio Z. Brandon was talking about how God's hand is on him, and Holby's going to come

fives and lunchtime leak-ups. Whether you're the class of 26 or the freshman finding your way, we see you. From study grinds to TikTok trends, it's a vibe. And this year, we're going all in. So plug into positivity, tap into your potential, and don't forget, friends plus God's grace equal unforgettable memories. The Z, your soundtrack for the grind.

0: There are some things in our lives we just have to walk away from. We have to put it down. And sometimes we need help to do that. Sometimes that hurt, that habit, that hang up, you need help with. We'd love to pray you through, maybe even help connect you with some things like Celebrate Recovery or other ways to just throw it in the fire so there are no survivors. That's Jeremy Camp and Skillet on the Z. Coming up next, Joseph O'Brien talks about his calling and how it applies to all of us. This is Joseph O'Brien.
1: We get so wrapped up in what we think our calling is. And I do believe God's given me the gifts of music, but at the same time, like, he could take away my ability to sing tomorrow. Like, I could wake up with no vocal cords, and, you know, and I think I'm still like in that learning like process, but just knowing that ultimately it's not about making the name of Joseph O'Brien much on this earth. It's all about, like, how do I point to Jesus? How do I make much of the Lord? So that means if music doesn't work out for me, if like the radio thing doesn't happen, or if I'm not able to sustain a family one day, like I could glorify the Lord just as much working at a financial institution or working as a tennis pro or pickleball pro, whatever it is. Like, as long as I'm serving the Lord first and foremost, where I really attain like true joy and happiness.

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1: Jerseys, hoodies, and Holy Spirit hype. 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
2: We got vices, we got pain. Yeah, we all go through it, so aren't we all the same? I got a thorn in my

That is the good in my soul. Fresh from Gladden on the Z, that's good in my soul. And you know, it's good in our soul, but it's also good to share it, to let people know that the reason our lives have been changed is because of a personal relationship with Jesus. That is the good in our soul. You know, earlier today we were talking about praise and worship in different styles, different formats. We did a great thing that KB kind of led that was praise that's an urban feel, a hip-hop feel. This is praise in the EDM world, electronic dance music. Her name is Anastasia Toftkova, and No God Like You is one of the songs you are just loving. Tons of requests for it each and every day. You've never heard it.

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0: Sometimes we find ourselves in the middle of that fire and wonder, God, did you want this to happen? All we know is that God can take whatever situation we're in and teach us, grow us, draw us closer to Him in it. That is NF with Fear on the Z. We stand ready to pray with you and for you anytime, 24 hours a day, mostly through text. It's our Z Care line, 877-443-CARE. 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

0: with Greater Love on the Z. Coming up next, I want you to hear the song from Hulvey and No Big Deal, but more importantly, I want you to hear from Hulvey's heart. He was sharing earlier today on the Z about his own personal testimony and the path that he took. It may be a path similar to yours. This is Hulvey.
1: And I remember, man, in middle school, bro, I prayed the sinner's prayer probably over 100 times. And I'll never forget, bro, I went on a mission trip to Memphis, Tennessee. And on that trip, bro, I saw miracles. Like, I saw that stuff. And, man, my perspective started to get rocked. And then later in that week, I was sitting in the bunk room, me and my mentor, bro. I'll never forget. I just heard Jesus speak to my heart, bro. He said, follow me. That moment, I realized I didn't have to keep proving myself. I didn't have to try to say the prayer enough. He was calling after me. You know what I'm saying? Trying to earn it. Like, come into my heart, come into my heart. And he's like, man, you come to me. Come to me. And so I just, like, felt the invitation, and I just started running, bro.
2: We'll sing your name from the rooftop. We'll bring you praise and we won't stop. It's not for us, it's for your heart.

praises to. All praises to you, Jesus. You and only you. My name is Britt Dillard. I love the opportunity on Saturday nights to show you what we're up to at His Radio Z 24 hours a day. 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We're right there in the more music spot. But right now, I want to talk about something we do every day. Every morning, we launch our day around our Z-verse. Today, it came from Romans 8:18. And this is the King James Version. And the word reckon is something that we hear, at least I do, here in the South a good bit. I reckon I'm going to do that. Here's the real way it's used in this verse. For I reckon that the sufferings of this present time are not worthy to be compared with the glory that will be revealed in us. Our quiet time came with a story today about a man named Nick Vujicic, born without arms and legs, and he wouldn't let his differences define him. And he literally grew to become one of the most powerful preachers of the last 35 years. Hundreds of thousands of people have put their faith in Christ listening to his testimony, and it's the suffering that he's been through. It's been kind of the tool that God's used. He turned his pain into gain for thousands of people. His quote was, I'd rather have no arms and no legs on earth and then spend eternity with those who come to faith through my testimony than worry about running in the Olympics. Again, this is Paul writing, I reckon that the sufferings of this present time are not worthy to be compared with the glory which shall be revealed in us. What you going through right now? Does it feel heavy, hard? There will come a time where the accounts will be reconciled. I think that's where I go. The word reckon is about reconciling, like reconciling, you know, an account budget or reconciling between friends. Here's 1 Peter 2:20. When you do good and suffer, if you take it patiently, this is commendable before God, for to this you were called. New King James Version in that. God, I pray that you would help those that are suffering right now. I know there have been times in my life where I didn't realize how my suffering was ultimately going to be used in my own ministry to friends that ultimately went through the same thing I went through. I pray that you'd be comforting by your Spirit. In the strong name of Jesus, I pray you'd comfort those who right now happen to be, because of your will and your divine intervention, listening to this moment, that they would be encouraged by the truth of who you are, the truth of your word, and the truth that though there may be suffering in this life, when we give our lives to you and belong to you, you will reconcile that later. Jesus, we love you. You are King of Kings and Lord of Lords, and we proclaim our allegiance to you, King Jesus, and you alone. You are second to none. We affirm that with our hearts and with this great song. In Jesus' name we pray. Amen.

So much fun. His name is Peabod. 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We've got more great music and few minutes to put it in, so I'm going to slide in this one before the break. It's Tiki Lau and Your Goodness.

0: We run on hope. 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It focuses our attention. It pulls us out of ourselves.
1: Thanks for putting all this music onto a nice station. I love waking up and just listening to your music.
0: Hope overcomes our fears. Hope is seeing our future as good, believing that things will be okay.
2: 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God bless.
0: Jesus is our hope. 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
3: 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He sits on the throne, highly seated, for his blood has atoned. He's a roller of stones, can't you see? Let me

0: me tell you about the King.
1: Let me tell you about King Jesus. We celebrate him 24 hours a day on this station, just like we do all the His Radio Network. It's always about King Jesus. Always, only Jesus. My name is Britt Diller. Time for me to get out of here in just a few minutes. Yes, I'm going to try to squeeze in the Schema Boy and Brandon Lake right after Zane Walls. 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

0: Radio. We are so stoked that you are here listening wherever you're listening around the world. This is episode 271. And yo, I'm here with my son.
1: What's up, everybody?
0: We've got a great show lined up for you. Lots of stuff from Transform and more. And yo, you just heard our brand new song. That was Transform, Unconditional Love. And coming in now, this one is Transform's Tongues of Angels. It's the Neon Feather remix.
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0: cool. 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
1: And for this week's Wildfire, keeping in line with our segment one, Transform Takeover. You know, I was listening to this just the other day. We're going all the way back to our first release, I See You Moving, and this is the Odyssey remix, and still straight up Wildfire. Check it.

0: technology advancements to help us live a long life, which is what I want to do. 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Let's go. I'm stoked.
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Yes, that is Transform Louder Now. Hope you guys are digging this segment one, kind of Transform playlist takeover. 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Hey, do me a favor, hit us up at Transform EDM. Let us know how you're doing. Of course, give us a follow if you haven't yet. 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

0: 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We love it. More great music coming your way in segment two. Andy G, Wes was here, and a whole lot more. 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

0: kickoff. NLS Andrew, lead me back. Psalm 139 and coming in now, all the way from down under. It's Andy G, the way, the truth, the life.
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1: And for this week's Backspin, digging this one. I think I first heard this off a CD from christianvinyl.co.uk, but it was a CD. But anyway, what a great song. 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
1: T.
2: Good.
1: Okay.
2: T. Good.
1: Okay. T.

that was Wes was here with More Than Enough. Such a nice, deep, even devotional track. Coming in now, another worship tune, Michael W. Smith. This is Let It Rain, and this is the Trecise remix.

0: 316.
1: Yo, guys, and every week we want to make sure that we tell you the most important thing we can, and that is the fact that God loves you. Jesus loves you. The Bible says, "For God so loved the world that he gave his one and only Son, that whosoever believes in him shall not perish, but have everlasting life." That's John 3:16. All of us have sinned and fallen short of the glory of God. That separates us from God. But even while we were still sinners, he died for us. God sent his one and only Son to live a perfect life and die on a cross to pay for our sins, those things that separate us from him. He did that out of love for us. On the third day, he rose again, and he is alive, and he wants a relationship with you. Today's the day to turn your life to Jesus and start to follow him. And if that's you, if you'd say, "Yes, I'm gonna start following Jesus," then you can tell him right now. You can say, "Dear Jesus, I believe in you. Please forgive me for my sins. I turn away. I recognize that I need you. I need a savior because my sins have separated me from you. Thank you for loving me enough to die on a cross as payment for me. I believe that you rose again 3 days later, and I want a relationship with you. I invite you into my life, and I choose to follow you as my Lord and my Savior. In Jesus' name, amen." Guys, if you said that prayer and meant it in your heart, God knows, and that's the best decision you can ever, ever make. And if you have any questions and you want to know more, please reach out to us on socials, or you can email us at info@transformedm.com.
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0: up of this week's show. Thanks so much for hanging out with us worldwide. We hope that you felt the presence of God in this show. Make sure to tell someone else about it and even use it to share the gospel. Remember, you are loved, you are called, and God has a plan for your life. And until next time,
1: hold on everything that has breath. Praise the Lord. Hallelujah.
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0: Yeah.
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6: New semester, same routine, same God. When the grind hits hard, homework, sports, expectations, remember Philippians 4:13. You can do all things through Christ who gives you strength. Not because school is easy, but because God is with you in every class, every test, every late night study session. Walk in confidence. You're not doing this year alone. He is with you. The Z.

0: All right, time to put the backpack together. 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
1: Okay.

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So for everybody that needs to be reminded in the power, get up. You're standing on business.

0: David. 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

name do you call Jesus? Jesus Christ, Jesus of Nazareth, Jesus of Galilee, Jesus, son of Joseph, Jesus the Nazarene, Rabbi, Lord, and Savior. 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
0: You know, Proverbs 27:17 says, iron sharpens iron, and the right people make you stronger. 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This season ain't just about classes. It's about connection. The Z. If you say

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This

0: Life hits different when you stop trying to solo run everything. God literally said, it's not good for man to be alone. Community is an extra. 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
0: Let people in. 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And you don't have to. The Z.

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3: We got vices, we got pain. 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

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I act tough, but really my shoulders, they ain't built for this. And I don't have nothing. It's like I'm standing in the rain, and you offer me a

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And when I have a question, I don't take the time to look it up or pick it up. It collects dust on my nightstand. 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

1 Corinthians 13:13. And now there remain faith, abiding trust in God and his promises, hope, confident expectation of eternal salvation, love, unselfish love for others. 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The Z.

0: 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And this year, we're going all in. So plug into positivity, tap into your potential, and don't forget, friends plus God's grace equal unforgettable memories. 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
1: You can listen to the Z just by saying the word.
0: What's the word?
1: We can't say it right now or she's going to start talking back to us. But you know the word, right? The A word? That's right. 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The Z.

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1: Don't worry. 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
1: If I had 10,000 tongues, I couldn't tell all that the Lord has done for me. 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

0: Depression feels heavy. 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But you're not alone in it. Psalm 34:18 says, God is close to the brokenhearted. Not distant, not silent.
1: Not silent.
0: When your mind feels like it's totally sinking, just reach out. Talk to somebody. Pray, breathe, and let God remind you that your story isn't over. 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

Welcome to A Light from First Baptist Church in Spartanburg, South Carolina. Our modern service is about to begin, and we want to celebrate with you about maybe how this weekend has been. It's been a great weekend. Let's celebrate. We'd love to praise the Lord with you for that. Maybe it's been a tough weekend. 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Just know that we were here to talk, to listen, to pray. 877-443-CARE or meet us on our website, alight.faith. That's alight.faith. And now let's dive into Genesis.

most of us are trying to find the time to spend time with the Lord every day, and sometimes it can get hard to figure out what you're going to do. So I want to just give you an opportunity to pick up the Daily Encouraging Word. It's an easy way to spend a bit of time with the Lord every day. 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And you can pick this up by either like emailing us and we'll send this to you, or you can get it delivered right to your inbox every day. So check it out. It's a great way for you to get closer to Jesus.

Amen. We know that God is enough in every circumstance. He provides for our every need in every moment. And so he is safe. We can approach the altar with open hands, knowing that everything we have, he gave to us, and so we give it back to him. And so even your praise this morning, would you

Jesus, we come to you this morning with our hands open, God. Everything belongs to you. We give it to you freely, knowing you're the one who gave it to us in the first place, God. I pray this morning as we hear your word being taught, God, that we would be encouraged, that we would learn something new, that we would be convicted, God, that we would know better how to follow you, Jesus, so that you would be glorified in our lives no matter what we do. Jesus, you're worthy of our praise, you're worthy of our lives, you're worthy of everything we have to bring. We love you, and in your name we pray, amen.

Well, good morning, church family. It is so good to see you guys here today. My name is Mike. If I haven't had a chance to meet you yet, if you're new, you're visiting, I just want to say welcome home. We're so glad that you're here. We'd love to help you find a family here, a community that you can lock arms with and get to know and do life with. And so one of the best ways for you to do that is right after the service, go right through these doors. Love to help you get connected. There's some great people at the table there that I'd love to help you find a next step to find your place, your people, your purpose. And I think that one of the best decisions that anybody can make is to find a local church and call it home, to lock arms with people and make a difference. And one of the blessings we get to do as a community is actually select our servant leaders, and we do that every year. And we're actually voting on that today. So for all of our members, I just want you guys to lock in just for a minute. We are doing our annual vote to select our deacons and our council. And so if you're like me, you probably got something in the mail. It was like your voting ballot and you promptly forgot it at home. And you're like, oh, shoot, I should have done that. I hope somebody somewhere will vote. Well, guess what? We need you to vote. And I

We'd love to have you as a member, and this is a great reason to actually join, because you actually get to help be a part of the process and actually have a voice here at First Baptist. And so love for you guys to do that. We'll remind you about this later. I just know what it's like. Sometimes you're like all the best intentions, and then the follow through gets a little like dicey sometimes. But this is a part of us being a church family and being on mission together. Now I'm going to pray, and we're going to get started in the study of God's Word. God, thank you so much for being not just our God that's distant and far, but rather you are a God that's close and cares, and you want to be among us. And so, God, we ask that your Spirit, the Holy Spirit of God, would just descend in these few minutes we have together, that you'd speak to our hearts, that you'd transform us to look like Jesus. And I know everybody in this room is carrying something. God, I just ask that today you would walk with them and carry that burden. We pray this in your name, Jesus. Amen. When it comes to school, I usually divide people into two categories: those who like to take tests and those who'd rather write papers. And I know that some of us like school start, and so we're like, oh no, you know, I can't really, you know, process that. But like in this room, who among you likes to take tests more than papers? All right, good representation. Who likes to do the paper? Because you're like, I can just write until they no longer want to read anymore. Then just give me an A, right? Just kind of just keep going. Eventually, maybe I'll hit the answer somehow, right? So we all have like this preference, one or the other. When it comes to tests, there's this love-hate relationship we have with them. When we do well on the test, we're like, yep, all you guys, check this out. When we don't, we're kind of like, just want to just memory hole it, act like it never existed. But here's some examples of tests. You guys remember this one? Anybody ever taken one of these? What's that called? Scantron, also the devil, right? It is like the hardest thing. You got to get your number two pencils, sharpen them up. Make sure you only like color in one of the circles. If you get it wrong, you gotta like erase that sucker until it's completely clear. So answer it twice, Scantron. Here's another test. What about this one? Driver's test. All you young drivers out there, or those who are soon to be drivers, love this test. South Carolina, interestingly enough, allows you 15 and a half to just kind of just go your own way. It's always exciting. Makes life a little bit more dangerous on the roads, but we're here for it. All you young drivers, the parallel parking part is the hardest part to get ready for. I'm wishing you well. Just kind of just put it out there for you. All right, what about this test? Eye test, right? Now, I don't know about you, but every time they put this up for me, my eye doctor is actually in the room today. Every time they put this up there is a level. It's like, what's the lowest you can read? And I'm always like guessing on that one. I'm like, is that a C or an E? Like, I'm just going to just throw it out there, see if I'm right, if I don't need a difference in my prescription this time. But there's something about tests that all of us like both love and we hate. We're like, hey, this is something I know how well I'm doing or how poorly I'm doing. And we don't really always love entering into the test. But there are a lot of people that we want to be really good at taking tests, right? Like doctors. You want them to be really good at taking tests. Or airplane pilots. You want them to be great at taking tests. Because passing the test and doing well says something about you. And today we're talking about God putting Abraham to the test. And I think this is a topic that some of us aren't super comfortable with. That God may actually bring moments of testing in our life. And here's, just to be honest in the room for just a minute, every single person in this room at some level is experiencing a test, or you're going to be tested. And passing that test is really important. And so here we find Abraham going through his testing. Would you stand with me as we read God's word together? We're in Genesis chapter 22, verse 1. Read the story of Abraham's test. It says this: Abraham, here I am, he answered. Take your son, he said, which is God, your only son Isaac, whom you love, and go to the land of Moriah and offer him there as a burnt offering on one of the mountains I will tell you about. So Abraham got up early in the morning, saddled his donkey, and took with him two of his young men and his son Isaac. He split wood for a burnt offering and set out to go to the place God had told him about. On the third day, Abraham looked up and saw the place in the distance. Then Abraham said to his young men, "Stay here with the donkey. The boy and I will go over there to worship. Then we'll come back to you."
Abraham

took that wood for the burnt offering and laid it on his son Isaac. In his hand he took the fire and the knife, and the two of them walked on together. Then Isaac said to his father Abraham, and said, "My father." And he replied, "Here I am, my son." Isaac said, "The fire and the wood are here, but where is the lamb for the burnt offering?" Abraham answered, "God himself will provide the lamb for the burnt offering, my son." Then the two of them walked on together. When they arrived at the place God had told them about, Abraham built the altar there and arranged the wood. He bound his son Isaac and placed him on the altar on top of the wood. Then Abraham reached out and took the knife to slaughter his son. But the angel of the Lord called to him from heaven and said, "Abraham, Abraham." He replied, "Here I am." Then he said, "Do not lay a hand on the boy or do anything to him, for now I know that you fear God, since you have not withheld your only son from me." Abraham looked up and saw a ram caught in the thicket by its horns. So Abraham went, took the ram and offered it as a burnt offering in the place of his son. And Abraham named that place, "The Lord will provide." So today it is said, it will be provided on the Lord's mountain. This is God's word for God's people. Hear it, believe it, and live. You may be seated. We've been walking through the book of Genesis, and we've been studying the story of Abraham as he's been on a faith journey. And all of us, at some level, are on a faith journey, experiencing what it looks like to know God and experience him. And Abraham here has been living out this journey that God has in front of him, where he told him to go to a land that he was going to give him and his descendants forever. Only problem was that Abraham had no children. He and his wife were elderly and had no children of their own, and so they wondered how God was going to provide for them, and eventually God did. It took him 25 years, but when Abraham turned 100, he had his son, Isaac. Now, Isaac, they called him that because the word Isaac means laughter, because it was hysterical that a man who's 100 years old and his wife who's in her 90s have their first child. And also because this child gave them joy. In Genesis chapter 21, verse 6, we see Sarah saying this. She says, "God has made me laugh, and everyone who hears will laugh with me." That's why they called him Isaac. It means laughter. And this child brought laughter in their home. They loved him so much. They cared so much for Isaac. He had all their hopes and dreams. He was the most important thing in their world. He was the promised one, the one that God had told them that they would have. And so there wasn't a whole lot of like, "Hey, we don't like this kid," or "we just kind of, man, wow, just grow up a little bit." Like, there was none of that. They loved this child with all their heart, which is why it was so painful to hear God say, "Hey, I want you to take that son, the one that I promised you, the one that I miraculously gave you, and I want you, Abraham, to go take him, and I want you to sacrifice him on an altar." You know, at this point, a lot of times when people hear this part of the story, they're like, "Man, I just don't understand why God would ask him to do that. Like, that doesn't seem to be the kind of God that I would want to serve. How could God be good and ask that of Abraham?" And even in the conversation we're having today, if you've been following the news at all, this whole conversation of like children and their lives, and even the fact that a parent could take a child's life, is just all over the news with the Lindsay Clancy story. And many of us have been wrestling with like this horrific event that happened, and then how the trial is just kind of just bringing this to the surface. And you're seeing even some people doing copycat crimes. And we would all agree this is a horrific, horrific moment in the life of our country. And even in the conversation we're having, like, what is life? And can you celebrate the life of children, you know, even before they're born? And how does that work? And, you know, all the pieces that are tied in with this. Hearing God telling Abraham to give his son up, many of us would struggle, like, how could God be good in the middle of all that? That's a really great question. We're going to get to that in a minute. But what I want us to look at here is that God is calling Abraham to do this because he's looking to do something in Abraham and his journey. He's teaching him about the kind of God that he is. You see, Abraham lived in a time where there actually was human sacrifice to idols. One of the most well-known gods of the Canaanite
community that Abraham was living in was a god named Moloch. And Moloch actually demanded the firstborn son to be given to him as a burnt sacrifice. And so you'd find all kinds of people that live in that community sacrificing their children to the fires and putting them in the burning hands of Moloch. Because they felt that if they did it, they could get everything they wanted out of life. That's why a lot of people equate the worship of Moloch with abortion. There's this like desire, like, hey, listen, you must die so I can live and have everything I want. But the gospel is different. The gospel is what? God says, I'll die so that you can live. And so we find this anti-gospel in those stories. And here, even Abraham might be going like, what is God doing in the middle of this? Like, I thought I was following a good God. This is not necessarily what I signed up for. And yet, Abraham is a man who lives out his faith, and his faith puts him in a place where he trusts the nature and character of the God that he knows, and he's willing to do whatever God wants him to do. And so he does get up the next morning, not just a week later, not after like this long moment of anguishing and thinking about everything. He's like, I'm going to go do what God told me to do. And he gets up, gets Isaac to go with him, takes two young men, and they leave. They travel 3 days. We got a map here to kind of show you how far they go. They're in Beersheba. They travel up to Mount Moriah. And that's a journey of about 3 days. They get there, and Abraham says this to the young guys who are there with him. Look with me in Genesis 22, verse 5. It says, then Abraham tells his young men, stay here with the donkey. The boy and I will go over there to worship, and then we'll come back to you. Abraham's a man who lives out his faith in his faith journey. There's something about him that really is challenging to the human heart, because all of us have something that we're unwilling to trust God with. And yet Abraham's like, I'm gonna go follow through. I'm gonna follow what God is calling me to do. I'm gonna go there. Why? Because I know who God is. And I want you to see that, because he tips his hand here. Look what he says to these young men. He says, hey, we're gonna go over there, and then we're gonna what? We are gonna come back to you. He doesn't say, I'm coming back to you. He says, Isaac and I are both coming back. So there's this understanding that Abraham has that God is still sovereign. He can still do whatever he wants, and he's gonna trust God with what God has put in front of him. He's not gonna try to tell God what to do. He's gonna obey. And Hebrews chapter 11 gives us just an insight into like what Abraham's mindset was. If you turn your Bible to Hebrews 11, I actually have it on the screen here for you to save some time. But in Hebrews 11 verse 17, you find the writer of the book of Hebrews picking this thread up and says this. It says, by faith, Abraham, when he was tested, offered up Isaac, and he received the promises, yet he was offering his one and only son, the one to whom it had been said, your offspring will be traced through Isaac. He considered God to be able even to raise someone from the dead. Therefore, he received them back, figuratively speaking. So what you find here is that Abraham believes God and says, I think God can raise Isaac from the dead. Even if I take his life, God can give him back to me. Now, keep in mind that if you've been tracking through the story of Abraham, there is no precedent that he could point to that God could do this. He hasn't seen a lot of miracles. And you might be going, well, it's easy for people in the Bible. I mean, they've seen all these miracles, and I mean, just like it happened everywhere. But most people in the Bible did not see any miracles either. Abraham saw two things that he could maybe like draw a straight line to on this. But the first one was the destruction of Sodom and Gomorrah, where he saw fire come down from heaven. But that has nothing to do with resurrection, right? Secondly, he had Isaac born to him when he's old. But neither of those are raising somebody from the dead. Like, he didn't see Jesus walk on water. He didn't see Jesus heal people. He didn't see Jesus raise Lazarus back from the dead. He had none of that. And yet, he still trusted God and said, hey, listen, God, you could bring him back if you want to. And I think this is one of the things I think we need to double click on when it comes to our own life, is that we are usually very willing to follow God if we can have the proof before the provision. Like, we prefer proof before God provides. And so we go, God, provide, and then I will obey. Like, show me the plan, and then I'm like, I'm in. Like, as long as you can show me the plan, how it works out for me, show me all the math, check it all out, then I'm willing to do it.
I need you to give me the answers to the test before I take it. And God doesn't work that way. But this is where our faith really gets sticky, because like many times we're like, God, I want to be a person of faith, but I need to make sure that it works out for me in the ways that I want it. So God, like when I, you know, like we got all young people in the room who aren't married yet. You're like, God, I'll follow you as long as you give me the right person at the right time. And if I get married before these certain check marks, as long as I can beat my parents, you know, or like if I can have kids before they did, or like, you know, I'll work out just right. Or God, hey, I'll follow you if you give me the right job and it's just perfectly tailored to me. If I don't like it, I'm gonna bounce to the next one till I figure out the right perfect spot that completes me. Or you're like, hey, listen, this marriage is struggling and I don't like it, but God, if you just show me the path where I can fix them, or they can get, you know, like figure this out, then I'm gonna trust you. Or hey, listen, I'm struggling with this sickness or this mental health thing. If God, if you just give me the plan, the playbook, I'll be faithful to walk it. But God doesn't work that way. God's like, I need you to trust me. Because my provision, it may come, and it may come in a very different way than you're expecting. And I think what's really at stake here for many of us is that many of us follow idols that don't look like the idols in the Old Testament. They're not like statues that people are bowing down to, but they're real nonetheless. And one of the greatest idols that many of us worship is the idol of control. Like, I gotta control this thing. I gotta control the situation, gotta control the relationships, gotta control my life, control my future. I gotta control God. And if I get enough control, then actually I feel like I'm gonna be okay. And the minute control gets taken from us, we start railing at God, start railing at other people. We don't really know how to handle this. But here's the deal: God wants all of us, and God can't be controlled. God wants us to follow him, not just figure it out. And so you find Abraham and Isaac doing this. They both model what it looks like to be people of faith. And you see this actually happening. If you keep going in the story, look at verse 7, it says this. It says, then Isaac spoke to his father Abraham and said, my father, he replied, here I am, son. Isaac said, the fire and the wood are here, but where is the lamb for the burnt offering? And Abraham answered, God himself will provide the lamb for the burnt offering, my son. And then the two of them walked on together. Now, Isaac isn't a dummy, okay? He's walking with his dad. He's like, all right, we walked 3 days, we're gonna do a sacrifice, and now we left these people behind, and so we're walking together, and you've got the fire and the knife, and it looks really sharp, and I've got the wood. So dad, where's the sacrifice? Because like, I mean, if we're gonna sacrifice it, it would be better those two guys than me, right? So like, where is it? Like, what's going on here? And Abraham says, God's gonna provide it. That's the answer that he gives Lot. And Lot continues to walk on together with his dad. Now there's some misconceptions I think we have with Isaac at this point. Like a lot of us think like, oh, Abraham is offering his son. Many of us think, it just depends on what stage of life you're in. So when I was a little bit younger, and even today, I think about a son, I'm thinking like my 4-year-old, or you're thinking about like your 8-year-old, or maybe a 12-year-old. You're like, hey, this is a child, and he's putting his young child on the altar. And here's the thing, we don't know how old Isaac is, but it's probable that he's a full-grown man at this point. He's the one who's carrying the wood, Abraham isn't. And at any time, Isaac could have probably been like, no, I ain't going through with this thing. Because I don't think Abraham could have chased him around and caught him. Like, he's 100 years old. Like, I would have been like, see ya later. Never coming back home. Worst parenting experience ever, right? He's like, I'm out. But he walks with his father, willingly allows himself to be tied up and offered up as an offering. And he steps into the testing with his dad. And as we think about this idea of testing, I know that a lot of us are like, man, I really could go the rest of my life and not go through another struggle or another problem, because many of us think, again, that like following Jesus should just be easy. He should just have it figured out for me. The idea behind testing is that testing is not a bad thing. In fact, it's actually a very good thing. Testing does something unique in the life of every
single person. The reason I say that, it's not simply just because like this is just some leadership thing. It's something that's biblical. In Romans chapter 5, verse 2, it says this. It talks about how faith and testing go together. It says, we have also obtained access through him, through Jesus, by faith into this grace in which we stand. So what he's saying there is he's saying, hey, listen, we get access to God through faith. Like, you don't do it through your works. You don't do it through, like, who you know. Like, come in and know Jesus, come in and have a relationship with God, comes through faith. It says, and we boast in the hope of the glory of God. So the hope of the glory of God is that someday when we die, we're going to be with God. But then it goes on to say this, verse 3, it says, not only that, but we also boast in our afflictions because we know that affliction produces endurance. Endurance produces proven character, and proven character produces hope. This hope will not disappoint us because God's love has been poured out in our hearts through the Holy Spirit who is given to us. He's pointing to the fact that following Jesus is not just heaven, it's also here on earth. So when you have access to God, yep, give your life to Jesus, you spend eternity with God, but also God is doing something beautiful and powerful and new and good in you right now. And he does it by bringing affliction into your life, by bringing struggle, by bringing testing in your life. And so we find this stair-stepping event happening in verse 3 where he says, hey, listen, Romans 3, 4, there's affliction. And affliction, you're like, that just brings suffering. But that's not what he says. He says affliction brings what? It brings endurance. And endurance not only brings like, hey, I can actually go further and stronger, but it brings character, changes who you are and the very nature of who you are and the kind of person you want to be. And that character brings you to a place of hope. So if you want to get to a place of hope, it's not simply by just wanting it. You have to go through the process of affliction, endurance, character, and then hope. And so here's what I'm just telling you today is that testing is a good thing. And if you want to be the kind of person that you want to ultimately become on your faith journey, is that you have to embrace affliction. That when a test comes to you, that you don't freak out or run from it, but you press into it, you hold it fast. You're like, I feel that this is an opportunity that God is gonna put in my life to change me and make me look like Jesus. That's the biblical understanding of struggle and testing. Now, I know you're like, all right, so what does that really look like? I've got an illustration. This here is a weighted vest. It's a 20-pound vest. It is heavy. Like, I'm sweating holding it right now. It was also a birthday present from my wife. Now, I asked for it. She's not just somebody who's like, I'm going to give you this weighted vest, you know? But it is a present I asked because I wanted to get more fit, and I also wanted to try to do the Murph RX, which means like the way it was originally intended. Now, you may go, what is the Murph? The Murph is a workout that a lot of my friends and I do on Memorial Day, where we remember Michael Murphy, who is a Navy SEAL who got killed in the line of duty. And every Wednesday, he would do this workout where he would run a mile. Then he would do 100 pull-ups, 200 push-ups, and 300 air squats, and then run another mile. And I've done this thing before, but I've never done it the way that he used to do it because he'd also wear a weighted vest. And I was like, okay, I'm about to turn 50. This is like a goal. I want to try to do this. And so my wife bought this for me, and I got it. And I was like, yeah, I feel so tough. And then I put it on, and I was like, this is horrible. Like, I really don't ever want to do this again. We went on one walk and my back hurt and I was complaining and I was like, this is awful. Like, why are we doing this? And I just felt like I'm never going to use this thing again until my friend Dan started wearing one every day. And I was like, oh my gosh, this guy, you know? And because I'm naturally competitive, eventually I worked up the courage to say, like, I'll start wearing this. So I've started, me and Dan, who's our chairman of our deacons right now, we started running a mile after every workout wearing one of these. And let me just tell you, it's just a special blessing in the middle of a South Carolina summer to do that, you know? And so the first couple times I did this, I was like, never again, every single time, like every step, like, why am I doing this? Why am I doing this? But what I've learned
after the last couple of months of running with a vest is one, you get a lot of looks on the rail trail. People are like, what, weirdos, right? Also, and this is probably the most important part, is that everything else is easier. There's something about affliction when you press into it, is that you grow. You are able to withstand more than you can imagine. And sometimes the affliction challenges you to become a person with greater endurance and greater character and greater hope. And there's a spiritual reality that many of us will just run away from affliction when that's the blessing that God is putting in front of us. Even though it doesn't feel like a blessing, it is God's gracious gift to us because it transforms us. And what that means is that you and me all have something in our life that is very hard. And it may be coming right around the corner, but it may be something you're staring at right now. But God has placed that in your life for a reason. And that might be an area where you're just like, man, I've got this like stronghold of sin and I can't seem to shake it. God wants you to press through it and overcome it. It might be a season of singleness and you're struggling through that season of singleness and you're like, man, it just feels like so hard to like honor God and do the right things and be patient. But God is allowing you to go through it for a reason because he wants to do something in your life. It might be a season of depression or a season where your parents are really struggling or man, maybe you have a estranged relationship with a parent and your dad and you are not talking. Your mom and you have a broken relationship, or maybe your child is far from the Lord. You maybe have it in a season where you're like struggling, you're trying to control it, and you're like, man, I just don't want to be a part of this. This might be a moment where God is teaching you what it looks like to fully depend on him. And he's asking you to give up control and trust him with it. And follow him into the hardest parts of this faith journey. Because he's going to meet you in the middle of it. You're going to find the presence of God in the middle of it. And I think a lot of us need to ask this question. Do we prefer provision, like God giving us what we want, over his presence? Because in the moments that are most difficult, that's where his presence resides, where we get just a sneak peek in what God is doing. And that's what Abraham experiences in Genesis 22. Look with me again. Verse 9, it says this. When they arrived at the place that God had told them about, Abraham built the altar there and arranged the wood. He bound his son Isaac and placed him on the altar on top of the wood. Then Abraham reached out and took the knife to slaughter his son. Can't imagine. All of heaven is catching its breath like, oh my gosh, God, what are you going to do? Verse 11 says, but the angel of the Lord called to him from heaven and said, Abraham, Abraham. He replied, here I am. Then he said, do not lay your hand on the boy or do anything to him, for now I know that you fear God, since you have not withheld your only son from me. And Abraham looked up and saw a ram caught in the thicket by its horns. So Abraham went and took the ram and offered it as a burnt offering in the place of his son. The angel of the Lord is the pre-incarnate Christ, Christ before he came in the form of a baby. He says, don't do it, because I see that you're willing to follow God all the way to the end. And look, and Abraham looks, and there is a ram, a male lamb in the bushes. He didn't see it the entire time. It's been there the whole time. God's provision's been there right in front of him. And at the right moment, he gets to see it. And he takes that lamb and sacrifices it in the place of his son. And you've even been in church at all. You kind of see the symmetry, right? His only beloved son brings him to the mountain, offers him up. That son carries the wood that will end up being the thing that he is laid out upon where he would die, just like Jesus did. Because on this same mountain, this same place, Mount Moriah, that's the place that would later become Jerusalem. It's the place that would later be the place where the temple is, where Jesus Christ was crucified. Because this entire story is pointing us to the greater story where God will provide.
Verse 14 says this, and Abraham named that place, the Lord will provide, Jehovah Jireh. That's what that means. God provides. And so that, so today it is said, it will be provided on the Lord's mountain. Now, can you imagine reading this in the years before Jesus came? You have no idea what God is pointing to. And yet God is telling an incredible story through Isaac and through Abraham that he will always provide. God is offering a promise of provision on this mountain. And for just a moment, Abraham and Isaac get to see the glory of what God is doing in the middle of the hardest decision that they have to make, to say, God, we're going to really follow you. We're going to not take control. We're going to step into this. And then, only then, do they see that God had offered a provider and a provision the entire time. And what that means for you and me is two things. Number one, you can trust God because God gave us Jesus. And when God calls us into hard things, just know that he's not willing to let us do that alone. And he's willing to step into hard things too. And he's willing to send us Jesus so that ultimately there will be no more death for any child or any adult who puts their hope in Jesus Christ. Because he's good. So put your confidence in the character of God. Even when you don't know what he can do or what he will do, know that he is worth following. And secondly, you too, just like Abraham, you have your Isaac, the thing that you're like, man, God, if you take this away from me, or if you don't give this to me, I don't know if I can follow you. And that thing is the one thing that God wants you to lay on the altar. He may give it back to you, but even if he doesn't, he has a better plan for your life. So what I want to do today is I want to give you just a chance to respond. I'm going to invite Putt or Sarah to come up front. We're going to take a time to respond in a song. And as we do, you're welcome to come pray if you want to come up front. You're welcome to just sit where you are. But I want you to think about this story and how it relates to your life. And here's what I want you to consider. One, I want you to think, let's just not shortchange this moment. Just close your eyes where you are for just a minute. I just want you to think about the one thing that you'd be like, God, don't ask me for that. Don't ask me to give that up. And it could be something simple. It could be a pornography. It could be a relationship that's broken. It could be something that's good. Like some season of suffering or something. You're like, man, I just don't want to give this up. And God's going to tell it to you right now if you ask him. But God, show it to me. So do it. Say, God, show me the thing that I'm worshiping more than you. Because it could have been really easy for Abraham and Sarah to say, like, no, we're worshiping Isaac, the provision, rather than the provider, God. So consider it. And what I want you to do is I want you to give it to the Lord. I know there's some in this room right now that you've like come to church sometimes, maybe because your parents made you come, or you went to church when you were a kid, or used to go when you had all figured out, but now you don't feel like you have it figured out anymore. Maybe you've been like partying and running from God for a long time. God wants you. And he wants all of you. And he doesn't want to share it with anybody or anything else. And he wants you to give everything to him in your life fully. And that's the thing he wants you to lay on the altar. Guess what? You're going to get it back in a way that you never thought. So if anybody today has never trusted Jesus, I want to give you the opportunity to get right with God.
And all you have to do is just pray this prayer. Everybody's got their eyes closed. Everybody's kind of thinking about their thing. They're praying, doing business with the Lord. If that's you, I just want you to pray this. Jesus, I believe. And I am going to trust you. And I'm going to follow you. And I'm going to give you my life today, all of it. Like no controls, no conditions, just fully following you. I'm just doing that right now. I'm going to trust you with my life and my story. And I trust you as my Savior. Hey, if you pray that prayer, it's really important that you did it. You need to tell somebody. I would love for you to tell me. Everybody's got their eyes closed. If you want to slip your hand up, let me know. I want to pray for you before we go. I love doing this for people when they make a decision to follow Jesus. So as you just slide your hand up, nobody know but me. Everybody's got their eyes shut. I see a couple of people slip their hand up. I just want to pray for you guys. God, I pray for these people that made a decision to follow you today. You saw it. You know it. God, I pray that you would just change their life forever. God, thank you for welcoming them home. It's in your name we pray. Amen. Y'all, we're going to sing the song and linger. And you're welcome to come if you need to do business with God up front. If you're still wrestling, if you're like, man, I wanted to pray that prayer, but I didn't feel like I could, or like I just wasn't ready. Listen, like it didn't have to be in that particular moment. It could be at home. It could be here. It could be now. But listen, don't run towards lunch before you miss what God might want to do in your life. It might be a life-changing moment as we sing. And just think about what Jesus did and what he still wants to do. So we're just going to continue this time of just reflection and prayer as we worship.

0: What a joy it is to share this time together with you. And you know, we are wrapping up the broadcast, but we're still connecting. The phone number 877-443. CARE is answered 24 hours a day. You can call or text. We'd love to connect with you. And speaking of connecting, our pastor, Dr. Mike Harder, stepped into the studio and pre-recorded this message for all of us.
1: Thank you for joining us today. God may be working in your heart right now, calling you to make a commitment to follow Him, or a commitment to rededicate your life. And I believe that in this moment, God may be speaking to you. So I just wanna just take a moment, just press in and encourage you to listen to that voice that's moving your heart. If you feel today that you wanna trust Jesus with your life and you don't know how to take that step, I'd love to help you do that. The way that you do it is simply by telling Jesus that you trust Him with your life, with your story, with your past. You're giving your life fully to Him. Just pray this with me, just right where you are, pray. Jesus, I trust you. I'm so tired. I'm feeling that you're drawing me. I feel that you want to do something in my life and I want to trust you. I trust you with all my stuff and I'm giving my life to you today. If you pray that prayer, it's the most important prayer you can pray. It changed my life when I prayed it. It changed the life of many of my friends as we made decisions to follow Jesus. And we'd love to help you take a next step. And the best way to do that is by reaching out to us, by sending us a text message on the number on your screen or emailing us or calling that number. We would love to help you find a next step and get closer to Jesus Christ.
0: It's my privilege every week to be one of those taking the texts and the calls on that number, 877-443-CARE. Many times, I know some of you prayed along with the pastor in the middle of the service. God was stirring your heart, or maybe just moments ago, you said yes to Jesus as Pastor Mike was praying that prayer. Don't forget, we would love to include you in our prayer support, maybe encourage you as you're growing in your faith. 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Until next time, take care and God bless.

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You must be holy because I, the Lord, am holy. 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God loves you and wants the best for you.

Piper Fenton with World Cup. This is The Z. My name is Ed Hutchins. My email, ed@thez.com. Good Sunday morning to you. Great music coming your way this hour from Josiah Queen, Jeremy Camp. We'll hear the afters and a bunch more of your favorites. Right now, here's Cade Thompson. That's What the Cross is For. This is The Z.

That is Chucky Ellis with Ordinary. Before that, we heard Josiah Queen, Demons. He has a Dove Award nomination, and he just announced his first arena tour. He'll be making a couple of stops in the Z Nation in April. We'll get those posted for you on our concert calendar at thez.com. This artist is coming to the Z Nation in October. His name is Jeremy Camp. This is Revival on the Z.

The Way You Love, that is Xander Timbaland, Aaron Cole, and John Keith. This is the Z with your favorite music, all the best rock, pop, and hip-hop. Here's a new one from The Afters, It's Gonna Get Better.

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So go ahead and come on in.

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0: Anxiety shows up loud. Racing thoughts, tight chest, overthinking everything. But God shows up louder.
1: 1 Peter says, cast all your cares on him because he cares for you.
0: It's not a cute verse. That's a lifeline. When your mind spirals at 2 a.m., God isn't panicking. He's steady. He's close. He's holding you together when you feel like you're falling apart. 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God's got you. The Z.

0: tell you about the king.
1: That's Gabe Von Oven with King on the Z. Before that, we heard Hovey and Alex Jean, Rain on Me. We started off that song set with Second to None, the new single from Torrin Wells and Miles Minnick. Torrin Wells will release his first live album titled Here Comes the Church on October 2nd. And a few days later, he'll host the Dove Awards for the fourth time. Here comes Graham and Nick D. This is You and Only You. And this is The Z.

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This one's

0: Fall.
1: Trust Fall. That's Joseph O'Brien. He released a brand new album just a couple of days ago. It's titled What's Good For Me. My name is Ed Hutchins. My email, ed@thez.com. Here comes something new for you. A new artist. They described the music as Christian EDM. It is Devereaux Grace along with Matthew Shell. This is Justified.
2: It's just as if I've never sinned. It's just as if
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Holding Me Up, that's Stephen Stanley. Before that, Shea Zamora with Evil Against Me. All the best music is here. It's all the biggest hits. Every weekend, we count down the top songs on the charts for you. It's called the Weekend 22 Countdown. We did that yesterday at 11 a.m. and we'll replay the Weekend 22 Countdown this afternoon at 1 o'clock. Now on the Z, here's Gio and D'Angelo. This is Greater Love.

That's Sean Rodriguez with Honey. This is the Z. Still to come this hour, we'll hear Hopeful, we'll hear Capital Kings, Zoe music, and a bunch more. Right now, here comes Tarion. This is the new single, God Is For Me, and it's on the Z.

That is hopeful with Everything Is Better. This is The Z. I'm Ed Hutchins. Coming up next, Lecrae and What Up RG. The name of the song is Take Me Up. This is The Z.

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That's Tiki Lau with Your Goodness on the Z. Before that, we heard Zoe Music. That was All My Life. We started off that song set with Automatic, the new single from Hovey and Connor Price. This is the Z. My name is Ed. My email, ed@thez.com. Here comes KB with No Big Deal. This is Got a Reason. I've got

That is Hyper Fenton with World Cup. This is the Z. My name is Ed. In NFL football today, the Carolina Panthers are in Atlanta. They'll play the Falcons. It's at 1 o'clock this afternoon. Now here's Allison Ide with IDK. This is the Z.

That's Seth Addison with Proof. This is the Z. Before that, Torrin Wells and Miles Minnick, Second to None. Up next, here's Derek Minor and Cannon, Save the Hero.

back watching my mansion.

That's a Z Mix of a Thousand Times from We Are Messengers. They will release a brand new album on the next new release Friday on the 25th. That album titled Halfway Home. Now here's Sam Rivera with Miles Minnick. Name of the song is Beat the Odds. This is the Z.

Demons, that is Josiah Queen on the Z. He'll make a couple of stops in the Z Nation on his first arena tour. Those stops will be in April. We'll get it posted for you on our concert calendar at thez.com. Zon T released a brand new album on new release Friday just a couple of days ago. It's titled God Remembers. Here's Zon T with Center Stage. This is the Z.

More like you, that's Believers. This is the Z. All the biggest hit music is here. The Weekend 22 Countdown starts at the top of the hour. My name is Ed Hutchins. I'll see you back here again tomorrow afternoon. Here comes KB with Ryan O'Fee. This is We Still Believe, Holy Forever.

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0: is the Weekend 22 Countdown, and I'm Josh Ashton. Coming at you with the top 22 Christian hit songs from all across the country. And hey, I hope you're having a fantastic weekend. Now, check it out on the show this week. Have you ever thought about Jesus being dangerous? Well, that's exactly what KB is dropping through to share with us and his thoughts on. Tarian's dropping through as well, revealing how she met Toby Mac and started her career in Christian music. Later on, Josiah Queenie's going to pop by, talking all about his childhood and growing up with us, when he became a Christian, and how he started playing music. And then Halvey, he's going to be in a little bit later in the show, opening up to us on how he fully committed his life to Christ. Also, we got new music on the show this week, one coming in from Red Tips and another from Life Church Switch. And then, of course, oh yeah, we got the top 22 songs for the week. So here we go, kicking off the countdown this week, it's none other than Zane Walls, as we have to catch him in a little bit of a slide, dropping two this week, down to number 22. Here's Nuh-Uh on the Weekend 22.
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0: That's Nuh-uh from Zane Walls. Giving up two positions this week to land and kick things off at number 22 here on the Weekend 22. Now, you know, we always enjoy our chats when we get to catch up with KB. And, well, recently he got to talk with us about Jesus being dangerous.
1: Yes, I would say Jesus is dangerous. And that's coming, remember, in the context of a rapper who uses double entendres regularly. Mm-hmm. In one sense, Jesus is dangerous in that how you think about, for example, an athlete on the field or in the ring or on a court, how when you are really good at something, we use language that describes you in the context of what you mean for the opposing team. So we'll say, man, she got a nasty crossover, man, or his dunk game, his ability to dunk is crazy or insane, or mm-hmm. he's a killer, or they are a threat, mm-hmm. or they are dangerous. We use all those words because that's what you feel mm-hmm. when this person is imposing their giftedness on you. You know what I'm saying? Mm-hmm, mm-hmm. And in a real sense, Jesus is the fullest manifestation of that idea in that he is a threat to all the things that would threaten us. He's a danger to racism. He's a danger to injustice. He is a danger to our disunity. He is a danger to our division. He's also a danger to our unforgiveness. Mm-hmm. He's a danger to our shame, our guilt, our brokenness. Jesus puts in danger the things that would put us in danger. And Jesus has been doing that for a long time.
0: Hey, thank you, KB. And here he is on the countdown going back-to-back weeks at number 21. It's Jordan Feliz and KB with Familia on the Weekend 22.
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0: That's Familia from Jordan Feliz and KB, holding steady this week, just staying in place at number 21, right here on the Weekend 22. Now, our next artist was born and raised in the mountains of Claremont, New Hampshire, and started performing in church at 10 years old. She sang alongside of Chris Isaak on season 17 of American Idol, and Katy Perry said that she had, quote, one of my favorite voices I've ever heard in my life. You can check her out now. Here she is, Evelyn Cormier with Like Me Better, as she jumps up two to take over number 20 on the Weekend 22.
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0: What's up? I'm Josh Ashton, and oh yeah, these are the top 22 most played songs on Christian Hit Radio from all over the country. So as we look to the top of the Weekend 22 charts this week, who's taking number one? Is it going to be Torrin Wells and Miles Minnick spending a 12th week at number one with Second to None?

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1: 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This is the Weekend 22 Countdown, and I hope your weekend is going outstandingly. 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All right, so the duo, they're going to be premiering their Promised Land album at the Talk Nice Shop on Tuesday night. If you want more info, you can hit up Gio's official Instagram page and see him at the record shop. But until then, we get to enjoy him along with Good Weather Forecast, as they've got lows to highs on the countdown, four spots lower than last week at number 19 here on the Weekend 22.
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0: That's good weather forecast along with Geo giving up four positions this week down to number 19 with lows to highs right here on the Weekend 22. And hey, don't forget the Weekend 22. 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And make sure you say hi when you hit the follow button. Hey, now on the countdown, we've got Tiki Lau on the numbers as they inch up one this week with Your Goodness on the Weekend 22.
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0: That's Tiki Lau with your goodness up a notch this week, taking over number 18 here on the Weekend 22. Now, Tan Rock, he was a producer behind the scenes before he was ever a solo artist, all right? He worked with Rihanna, the Jonas Brothers, Tori Kelly, Halsey, so many more. In an interview with Relevant Magazine, the Christian hip-hop artist said, "I always kind of felt like I'll let the artists do their thing and I'll just do the behind-the-scenes thing." He said, "I felt like I had nothing to say," which Tan Rock says that all changed when God gave him clear instruction to make an album. And check it out. This is the product of where God guides. He provides our number 17 song for a second week now. 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

0: 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And don't go anywhere. We're counting down our way to the number one song in the country. And coming up, we're going to chat with Tarriott about how she met Toby Mac and started her career in Christian music. Plus, get you caught up on all the latest music news with Rachel James when she swings through, and more. A lot more is on the way right here on the Weekend 22.
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0: This is the Weekend 22, and I'm Josh Ashton, your host, keeping you up to date with the hottest hit songs of the week. And hey, I hope you're having a fantastic weekend. Now, check it out real quick before we get back to the numbers. 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The number is 1-800-761-HITS. Now, it's there for you anytime, 24-7. Just to ring us up and share with us what you think about the show or any other comments or questions that you got. And maybe even your story. Because we here at The Weekend 22 would love to hear your story about how a certain song or artist has made an impact in your life. The moment arises, you happen to think of it like that song, that one. Hit us up. We'd love to hear from you. The number is 1-800-761-HITS. And now, as far as the countdown goes, a little thunder in the forecast. Talking about thunderstorm artists, as he's checking in at number 16 for a

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1: That's Thunderstorm Artists with Useless, holding strong at number 16 this week here on the Weekend 22. Now check it out, Terriot. She is always such a joy and pure sunshine when she walks in the room, and we got a chance to have her light up the studio when we caught up with her, and the singer-songwriter gave us a scoop on how she met Toby Mac and started her entire career in Christian music.
2: We knew someone who worked in the neighborhood I grew up in, that knew Toby's manager, Mr. Terry. We love him. He introduced us to Toby's manager, Dan, and we got to go to Franklin, Tennessee to meet Dan and write a couple of songs with a couple of the producers and songwriters that they use typically in CCM, just to kind of like gauge where I was musically and where I was as an artist. And it went well. It wasn't to join Diverse City Band. It was originally just to become an artist on Goatee. And I just so happened to come around, start having conversation with them around the time that Toby's background vocalist, Nerva, was going to be leaving Diverse City. And so when that happened, they asked me if I wanted to join Diverse City as a background vocalist. And I was like, absolutely, I would love to do that. And so I started with Diverse City in July of 2017, and then started doing music with the Goatee Records a month later after that. So yeah, that's been my journey there. And it's been so fun. It's like a dream job. I think probably the best position for any new artist to be in. It just does not happen the way it happened with me. So I'm so grateful just to the Lord for like ordering our steps in that and just lining everything up the way that he did, because he did not have to do it that way for sure.
1: 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And here she is on the countdown with God Is For Me, Slippin' One on the Weekend 22.
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0: me.
1: That's Tarian giving up one place this week to land at her new home at number 15 with God Is For Me, right here on the Weekend 22. And hey, don't forget the Weekend 22. We've got that Instagram account, and we'd love to be able to follow you back on yours. It's simple. You just find us under the name The Weekend 22 Countdown. And we're totally looking forward to connecting up with you. And again, we do follow back. So you can follow us and find us on Instagram at The Weekend 22 Countdown. And on the countdown itself, we got Lynn V falling two positions lower down to number 14 with Grace on Me on the Weekend 22.
2: Number 14.

0: That's Lim V and Grace on Me. Drop it two notches this week down to his new home at number 14 this week here on The Weeknd 22.
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2: Lauren Daigle is bringing back one of the most beloved Christmas traditions in Christian music. The Behold Christmas Tour returns this December for its 10th year. 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It's a small, intentional run of dates built around some of Lauren's favorite venues and cities close to her heart. 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In other news, if you grew up listening to Christian music in the early 2000s or going to the Warped Tour, this next one's for you. Family Force 5 is celebrating 20 years of their debut album, Business Up Front, Party in the Back, with a brand new limited vinyl pressing. 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The guys are also working on new music and have a reunion show coming up in November at the Warped Tour.
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0: The Weeknd 22. Welcome back to The Weeknd 22. What's up? I'm Josh Ashton, and we are counting down the top hit songs of the week. Gotta say thank you for sharing part of your weekend with us. Now, our next artist you can find on Instagram at Gladden Originals, where the Christian artist posts a lot of videos you should not try at home, like his latest where he performs one of his songs on top of his roof. Again, don't try it at home. Just turn his music up now, as we've got Gladden with Good of My Soul hanging in the same spot as last week on The Weeknd 22.
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0: As we apply the brake pedal to the countdown. Because what we like to do each week is pause the numbers part of the show and introduce to you a new song we think is a future hit in the making. And this week, our first pick for a future hit comes into us courtesy of an artist out of Wauchula, Florida. So without delay, here is Red Tips with Big G-O-D on the Weekend 22.

0: That's Big G.O.D. from Red Tips. 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And back into the numbers we go, catching this one, tumbling a spot down to number 12. Here's Bodie and Say So on The Weeknd 22.
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0: That's Bodie, a spot lower this week, down to number 12. It's Say So, right here on The Weeknd 22. And don't go anywhere. Coming up next, we've got the second half of the countdown for you with the latest on the way from John the Kid. 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
3: You've probably heard the advice about discussing anything other than politics and religion. Both topics get their fair share of headlines, and often those are negative. However, if you do get in a conversation about religion, you will often encounter different views, but it usually doesn't get uncomfortable until someone brings up Jesus. Why is Jesus such a polarizing topic? Could it be that we like options and doing things our own way, but Jesus shines a light on the certain failure of that approach? The Bible tells us the only thing that brings true spiritual fulfillment is getting to know the real Jesus and having a personal relationship with him. The Bible also tells us of a side of Jesus we don't hear about often enough. The Jesus who would rather hang out with sinners than priests, and the Jesus who forgave people who had a sin-filled past and made them whole. If you've never known Jesus this way before, and you would like to find out more about having a personal relationship with him, call us at 888-NEED-HIM or go to chataboutjesus.com.
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0: 22. This is The Weeknd 22 Countdown, and I'm Josh Ashton, your host. And I hope you're having a great weekend as we spend our time counting down the top 22 hit songs of last week. Now check it out. If you happen to be on X, we're right there alongside you. You can find us on X at Weeknd 22 Show. And as we dive back into the numbers, we jump in with John the Kid with Holy Spirit, Won't You Come Down, as he flies up a huge 7 positions to take over number 11 and to become our biggest mover of the week on the Weeknd 22.
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0: That is our biggest mover of the week. It's John the Kid jumping seven positions up, landing at number 11 with Holy Spirit, Won't You Come Down, right here on the Weekend 22. Now, hearing our favorite artists' backgrounds and testimonies, gotta admit, it's one of our favorite things. And when we had a chance to catch up with Josiah Queen, the singer-songwriter, got to share with us about his childhood, growing up, and, well, when he became a Christian, and how he even started playing music.
1: Well, I grew up in church. I loved going to church. Like, my parents are pastors. My dad was a youth pastor growing up, and my mom was over the kids ministry. And so I grew up and I just like begged my parents, because there was three services. I begged to go early. We go at like 6:30 in the morning. I begged to go with them to church. And so, yeah, I grew up in church. I still love the church. And so I think that's kind of like where my heart of my music is. Like, I started having a relationship with God for myself when I was like 9 or 10 years old. And I really, that was just through encountering him and really God was like, could be my friend. And in that, I decided to start learning piano. I was already taking lessons, but I hated him. Then I started following Jesus and I had this desire to play piano and I wanted to like sing the songs that we sang at church and stuff. So I started doing that. And in that, I really felt like God, like I had things in my heart that I wanted to sing that there were other songs about. And so I don't know. I just really got into the whole songwriting thing, but never in my mind, like always in my mind, I wanted to write music about Jesus because that was like my best friend, and that really got me a lot of really tough seasons in my life where I felt alone, like having that best friend Jesus. And so it was like a no brainer writing about him. I guess that's you to still now. I mean, it's really hard. I was like, man, I just love doing it.
0: I love that when God puts a call on your heart and you respond, it's incredible. And Josiah's on the countdown now. One spot lower this week, down to number 10. This is Josiah Queen and Demons on the Weekend 22.
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0: That's Demons from Josiah Queen, dropping a notch this week down one to number 10 here on the Weekend 22. Now be sure to check out our website. I'm talking about weekend22.com, which is where you can go to sign up for the Weekend 22 newsletters and even vote in our weekly polls. 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And on the countdown now, we've got Halvey and No Big Deal as we happen to catch him slipping wine with Rooftop on the Weekend 22.
1: Number 9.
2: We'll sing your name from the rooftop. 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

0: praises to.
1: That's Rooftop from Halvey and No Big Deal, giving up a position this week to take the deduction down one to number 9 on the Weekend 22. And hey, don't go anywhere. Coming up next, we got our brand new poll question of the week, as well as your results from last time. Rachel James is going to swing back through to get you caught up on all the latest music news. Speaking of latest, we got to chat with Halvey. We got to share with you about how he fully committed his life to Christ. Got it for you, that and more, still to go here on the Weekend 22.
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1: Back with more of the Weekend 22 Countdown. I'm Josh Ashton, your host. Coming at you with the best hit songs of the week. And hey, I hope you're enjoying your weekend. Now, Stephen Malcolm has bar none the greatest hype man in Christian music. His son. Yeah, you can check out the adorable proof we're talking about by watching the clip of the recent father and son performance on Instagram at Stephen Malcolm Music. And climbing two notches up to number 8 is Stephen Malcolm with Safe and Sound in Your Love on the Weekend 22.
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0: That's Safe and Sound in Your Love from Stephen Malcolm. It's up two positions this week, taking over number 8 on the Weekend 22. Now here we go, got the results in and your poll question from last time, where we happen to ask you, with the 57th annual Dove Awards taking place October 6th, who is your pick for Artist of the Year? 4% said Lauren Daigle, 20% said Josiah Queen, with another 20 going to Brandon Lake. Meanwhile, CeCe Winans got 25% of the vote, and Phil Wickham, he scored the largest with 31% of y'all liking him most of all for the award. And good luck to your favorites, and well, with the Dove Awards still happening October 6th, we're moving through the categories, and we want to know this week with your poll question, who is your pick for Pop Contemporary Album of the Year? Is it Counting My Blessings from Seth Schleter, Jamie McDonald's self-titled Jamie McDonald, King of Hearts from Brandon Lake, Mount Zion from Josiah Queen, or Walk Through Fire from Ben Fuller? So go ahead, cast that vote. You can right there at weekend22.com as we dive back into the countdown with King from Gabe Von Oven again, spending another week at number 7 on the Weekend 22.
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2: Let me tell you about the King, reigning above, powerful and mighty, came down to love. He sits on the throne, highly seated, for his blood has atoned. He's a roller of stones, can't you see? Let me tell you.

0: King.
1: That's Gabe Von Ovid with King, holding it down at number 7 again this week here on The Weekend 22. Now, real quick before we move on with the show, I want to say congratulations to Joseph O'Brien on dropping his debut album this weekend. The album's called What's Good For Me. It's got 13 songs on it, including a guest appearance from Tarion. You know, check it out. The Goatee Records album is available everywhere now. And Joseph O'Brien, he is another one stuck in the same spot as last week with this one, Trust Fall, on The Weekend 22.
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3: The Dove Awards are just around the corner, and the lineup is shaping up to be a really good one. 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The first round of performers has been announced, and it includes Ann Wilson, Tasha Cobbs-Leonard, Torrin Wells, Toby Mac, and Chosen Road. 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I'm Rachel James with Music News.
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1: Welcome back to The Weekend 22. What's up? I'm Josh Ashton, your host, and hey, I hope you're having a great weekend. Now check it out, Geo and Del Mac, they've got a collaboration album dropping out this weekend. And the record, it's called Promised Land. It features guest appearances from Lecrae to KB and John Keith. The 10-track album, it's going to drop out everywhere September 25th. And Geo's soloing this one on his own right now, and with me, it slides one this week down to number five on The Weekend 22.
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0: Falling one down to number five. That's With Me from Geo. It's right here on the Weekend 22. Now, Hopeful. They're a band out of Southern California comprised of five close friends who grew up loving surfing, skating, and church. They describe their sound as anthemic Christian indie rock. Check them out now in the countdown as Everything Is Better from Hopeful moves up one on the Weekend 22.
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0: 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It's up one this week. 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
0: Now, earlier here in the countdown, what we did was share with you new music from Red Tips. And we're going to pause the numbers one final time to drop out our second pick for a future hit coming to you courtesy of a youth group worship band out of Life Church in Oklahoma. Talking about Switch. Here they are with Secret. It's our second pick for a future hit here on the Weekend 22.

0: That is our second pick for a future hit right there from Switch. It's Secret, right here on the Weekend 22 Countdown. Now, earlier in the countdown, we shared with you how Josiah Queen became a Christian. Well, we had the same chance to catch up with Halvey, and he got to talk with us about how and when he fully committed his life to Christ.
1: Man, I remember, man, in middle school, bro, I prayed the sinner's prayer probably over 100 times. And I'll never forget, bro, I went on a mission trip to Memphis, Tennessee. And on that trip, bro, I saw miracles. Like, I saw that stuff. And, man, my perspective started to get rocked. And then later in that week, I was sitting in the bunk room, me and my mentor, bro. I'll never forget. I just heard Jesus speak to my heart, bro. He said, follow me. That moment, I realized I didn't have to keep proving myself. I didn't have to try to say the prayer enough. He was calling after me. You know what I'm saying? Trying to earn it. Like, coming to my heart, coming to my heart. And he's like, man, you come to me. Come to me. And so I just, like, felt the invitation, and I just started running, bro.
0: Hey, thank you, Halvey and Bud. He has spent it again, a second week at number three with Automatic. Here's Halvey and Connor Price on the Weekend 22.
2: Number three.

0: That's Halvey and Connor Price with Automatic, going back-to-back weeks at number 3 here on the Weekend 22, which leaves us at the final pause spot. We got the top 2 songs in America happening next. Who's hanging on to number 1? Will it be a 3-month run at the top? We'll find out next on the Weekend 22. 22.
1: Maybe this is you too. 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
3: You know, real strength isn't about being the main character. It's about lifting others up. You know, Philippians 2:4 says to look out for the interests of others, not just your own. And that's not weakness. That's like Jesus-level greatness. So go on, hold the door. Send that encouraging text. Be the friend who shows up. When you choose to serve, you shine. And the world needs more light. So go on, make someone's day. The Z.
0: Welcome back to the Weekend 22. Hey, I hope your weekend is going great, and of course that you are enjoying the countdown. I'm your host, Josh Ashton. Now, I know we've said this before, but it bears repeating in case you are new to the band and the spelling of their name. But if you want to check out Believers Online, you got to drop out all the vowels. So the band spells it B-L-V-R-S. And Believers, hold on tight to our runner-up spot again this week with More Like You coming in at number 2 on the Weekend 22.
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0: That's week two at number two for More Like You from Believers right here on the Weekend 22, which does bring us to our number one song on the countdown. And Torin Wells, well, yeah, he's a singer, songwriter, pastor, father, husband, all the things that he uses the social media platform not only to drop musical clips, but to encourage and inspire. And we like this thought he pinned up on Instagram earlier in the week. You can't fix character issues with talent. Kind of burning for some. But hey, for a deeper dive into his thoughts on the topic, you can check out at Torin Wells. And here he is on the countdown. It's Torin Wells and Miles Minnick with Second to None, spending a blistering 12 weeks in the number one spot here on the Weekend 22.
1: Number one.

0: That's our number one song for a 12th week in a row now. Wow. That's Tora Wells and Miles Minnick. The song's called Second to None, and clearly it is second to none, as it's number one for the past 12 weeks here on The Weekend 22. And that wraps up this week's show. I gotta say thanks to all of our special guests for joining in, from KB to Tarian, Josiah Queen, and Halvey. The Weekend 22 is an AMP creative production, with the charts compiled by tabulating playlists from contemporary hit radio stations all across the country. 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Our executive producers are Ken Farley and Brandon Rabar. The Weekend 22 is produced up by Jason Burrows. Rachel James has you covered on the latest music news and research and script for Weekend 22. They're made possible by Brandon Rabar. And one last time, hey, I'm Josh Ashton. As always, enjoy getting to spend my time with you, counting down the best hit songs of the week. Now, I want you to have a great weekend. Or what's left of it. The Weekend 22.
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Everybody, and welcome back. It's time for another week of the Sunday Rewind, and I've got some fun stuff coming your way today. We're going to be talking about some pretty interesting things and having some fun along the way. And of course, we're going to be listening to some amazing music. Coming up this hour, I already got a story that sounds like it's straight out of a sci-fi movie. Apparently, we're using robot dogs to help farmers now. We'll get into that in a little bit later. But first, let's get things started with some Cade Thompson coming up next on His Radio Z.

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0: That is Ryan Ellis with Solo right here on the Z. And coming up next is a song you won't want to miss. I just love when this song comes on the radio. Here's John the Kid featuring Nick with Holy Spirit, Won't You Come On Down.
1: If I had 10,000 tongues, I couldn't tell all that the Lord has done for me. So I'll

0: wife and my kid. Holy Spirit, won't you calm down? Feel the verse, let it flow, let it rain down. Can't do it on my own, I'ma break down. Let the words that I speak be yours now. Got a sling and a stone and a father's blessing. Got a gift I don't own, it's a piece of heaven. This life I'ma lose just to find truth. Buried my flesh in the rest and let God
1: fill the room right now, wanna feel presence. There's not

Matthew 5 by Terrain. And as I was saying earlier, we're using robo dogs to help with farmers' everyday routines and helping them keep up with their crops. But you'll have to stick around if you want to hear more about it. Coming up next is Celebration by Forrest Frank.

again. Begging me to come outside, let you back into my life.

watching my mansion burn to ash while I

Okay, so this is something I thought was pretty interesting. Researchers in the UK are testing out a robot dog that could actually help farmers grow their crops. Basically, this robot dog walks around the inside of a greenhouse and looks at the plants. It has cameras and sensors that helps it figure out where it is, avoid things in its way, and actually understand what it's looking at. And here's the cool part. It uses AI to look for problems with the plants. So it could potentially spot things like weeds, pests, diseases, or even check in on how the crops are growing at the time. Farmers already use drones and satellites to monitor their crops outside, but you can't really fly a drone inside a huge greenhouse full of plants. So instead, they're testing out these robot dogs that can actually walk up and down the rows themselves. Another interesting thing is that the robots can process information right on the spot, instead of having to send everything to the internet first. So basically, it's seeing something, analyzing it, and then figuring out what it is in real time. Now, this isn't something where the robots are replacing the farmers. It's still being tested and trained, but the goal is for it to eventually patrol a greenhouse on its own, day or night, and tell the farmers when and where the problems are. So basically, we've gone from farmers walking their own fields and checking it themselves to robot dogs doing the scouting for them. Pretty crazy where technology is taking the farming industry.

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2: 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He's a roller of stones, can't you see? Let me tell you.

0: What is the gospel? Simply put, the gospel is the good news that God, the creator of the universe, is good
1: and desires a personal relationship with each one of us.
0: Unfortunately,

That was Demons by Josiah Queen. And Galatians 6:9 says, "Let us not become weary in doing good. So even when you're tired, keep going. God is still working." And now, here's Sarah Reeves with Get Back Your Fight

That was Forgiveness by Mun right here on His Radio Z. And don't go anywhere quite yet, because we got more amazing music, encouraging words, and interesting stories coming your way all afternoon long. Next up, here's You and Only You by Graham and Nick D.

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0: Tin Rock, Tori Kelly, and John Keith are kicking us off for the second hour of the Sunday Rewind on this beautiful Sunday afternoon. Can't wait to bring y'all more encouraging words and amazing music all hour long. Next up, here's Justified right here on the Z.
1: It's just as if I've never sinned. 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

encouraging music on his Radio Z 24/7. And trust me when I say, this next song is one you won't want to miss. Here's Joseph O'Brien.

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2: 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Every

with me by Gio right here on his Radio Z. And if you want to request a song of your own, be sure to text our hitline at 866-441-4487. That's 866-441-HITS. Next up, we have No Idols by Brandon Lake and Schema Boy. Oh, yeah.

Never Too Far, right here on His Radio Z. And if you're familiar with the name Walter Payton, then what I'm about to talk about next is going to be pretty memorable for you. I'd stick around. Next up, here's God Is For Me by Terrain.

0: crazy.
1: Okay, so let's take a dip into the past. Here's a cool moment from this day in sports history. On September 20th, 1987, the Chicago Bears were taking on the Tampa Bay Buccaneers, and Walter Payton, the running back, wasn't exactly having a huge game. He had just 24 rushing yards on 15 carries. But one of those carries became a pretty important one. Payton took the ball from the 1 yard line into the end zone for a touchdown, and that gave him 107 career rushing touchdowns, breaking his tie with the legendary Jim Brown for the most rushing touchdowns in NFL history at the time. And I love how sometimes a huge moment doesn't necessarily come from an incredible 50-yard run. This was literally a 1 yard touchdown, but it made history. So on September 20th, 1987, Walter Payton just needed 1 yard to make history.

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Hovey and Connor Price with Automatic right here on His Radio Z. Whatever you're going through today, remember Romans 8:28, and we know that all things God works for the good of those who love Him. You may not see how everything is going to work out, but God does. Here's Evan Kraft, KB, and Sam Rivera with Be All Right, the Z Mix.

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1: We got vices and we got pain. Yeah, we all go through it, so aren't we all the same? I got a thorn in my side.

Another hour of the Sunday Rewind is in the books. That was Gladden with Good In My Soul right here on His Radio Z. What if I told you that we still have more music and more encouraging words coming your way? So stick around. Next up, we have For King and Country.

0: On the nights you're falling all to pieces, you can bring your lonely heart to Jesus. What if I told you that I believe it?
1: Now we do it. When the world gets loud, we get louder with purpose and joy. The Z.

Welcome back to the last hour of the Sunday Rewind. Thank y'all for spending part of your Sunday afternoon with me right here on His Radio Z, because we still got more amazing music coming your way. Speaking of that, here's Lanzo with Lift Me Up.

watching my mansion burn.

That was Turbulent Skies by Lauren Daigle right here on His Radio Z. And here's a quick riddle for you. I have cities but no houses, forests but no trees, and rivers but no water. What am I? I'll tell you in just a couple of songs. Coming up next is Save the Hero by Derek Minor and Cannon.

That's On My Own by Geo. And if you were wondering about the answer to the riddle from earlier, the answer is a map. And in just a couple of songs, I have a quick devotion out of the Book of John that you won't want to miss. In the meantime, here's Familia by Jordan Feliz and KB.

In today's devotion, I wanted to look at something that Jesus says in John chapter 4. This is during Jesus' conversation with the Samaritan woman at the well. There's actually a lot of significance to this. The Jews and Samaritans generally didn't get along, yet Jesus intentionally stopped at this well and spoke to her. He asked her for a drink, and this conversation turned into something much deeper. Jesus says in John 4, 13 through 14, "Everyone who drinks this water will be thirsty again, but whoever drinks the water I give them will never thirst again. Indeed, the water I give them will become in them a spring of water, welling up to eternal life." I think what's interesting is that Jesus starts with something incredibly ordinary: water. This woman came to the well because she needed water. She knew that no matter how many times she drank, she'd eventually become thirsty again and have to come back. Jesus uses the physical thirst to point to something much deeper. We do the same thing sometimes. We look to different things in our life to satisfy us. Maybe it's success, money, relationships, or just constantly keeping ourselves busy. And for a while, those things might make us feel good, but eventually we're going to be thirsty again and need something else. Jesus says that the satisfaction we're really looking for can't come from those earthly things. It comes from Him. And notice He doesn't say that the water He gives us will make you feel better for a day or two. He says it becomes a spring of water welling up to eternal life. A spring doesn't just hold water, it continually provides. So maybe today you're feeling spiritually empty. Maybe you've been trying to fill that emptiness with everything except Jesus. If that's you, remember what Jesus said: "Whoever drinks the water I give them will never thirst." The world can give you things that will satisfy you for a moment, but Jesus offers you something that lasts forever. That's your Sunday reminder on the Sunday Rewind.

0: Self-doubt hits like, who do you think you are? And then God flips and is like,
1: you're chosen. You're called. You're mine.
0: Ephesians 2:10 calls you his masterpiece. It doesn't say his maybe, not his backup plan, his masterpiece. So when your brain tells you you're not enough, remember who made you. God doesn't create mistakes. He creates purpose. Walk in that. The Z.

What a wonderful way to end our time on the Sunday Rewind. Thank y'all for spending part of your Sunday afternoon with me on the His Radio Z. Don't go anywhere quite yet because JR is coming up next with some more amazing music and encouraging word. Y'all enjoy the rest of your weekend. God bless and see y'all next week.

Ladies and gentlemen, boys and girls, great to be with you. Thank you for listening to The Z. Tomorrow, by the way, is the final day of summer. I know that might be a surprise to you. But yeah, one more day of summer left to go. Here's the studio number if you want to text in, 866-441-HITS. Here is Rachel DeLong. Clarity is on The Z.

0: Rachel DeLong right there on the Z. I am JR. Our playlist is available at thez.com. If you hear a song that maybe you don't know who sang it, we've got all that info for you, the name of the song as well. We're going to play John Michael Howe coming up just a bit. Holvey on the way as well. This is Holvey, No Big Deal, Rooftop on the Z.
1: We'll sing your name from the rooftop. We'll bring you praise and we won't stop. It's not for us, it's for your heart.

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1: All right, that was Hannah Barr, and you're listening to The Z as we roll up on the first day of autumn on Tuesday. Now, this weekend, this is kind of the part of the year that I don't really like when it comes to theaters. Like, so many evil movies come out, and I don't like it. There is a new animated film out. The guys that brought you Chicken Run and Wallace and Gromit have a new one out, Shaun the Sheep. Adam of PluggedIn.com is going to break this film down for us in just about 9 minutes here on The Z.

0: I forced Frank on the Z. Let's bring in Adam of PluggedIn.com. New animated film came out this weekend, Shaun the Sheep.
1: In the new movie, Shaun the Sheep, the Beast of Mossy Bottom, the claymation maestros behind Wallace and Gromit and Chicken Run are back with a Halloween-themed sheep thriller. Okay, maybe calling it a thriller is a little bit strong, but The Beast of Mossy Bottom definitely winks at scarier adult fare, from Psycho to Jurassic Park to Frankenstein. As for the story itself, well, it's a little bit hairy. Literally. You see, Shaun and his sheep friends are desperately trying to get their pumpkin patch to grow more quickly. And through a topsy-turvy sequence of plot twists, their plan results in a farmer near Mossingham, England, getting his desperate hands on a hair growth tonic. It works wonders for his balding pate. In fact, he becomes so hairy that his friends, and even his poor faithful dog, no longer recognize him. Instead, they chase him off wielding a variety of implements to protect themselves from the monster. Like other movies from Aardman Animation, Shaun the Sheep, The Beast of Mossy Bottom is kind of a paradox. On one hand, it's pretty clean compared to many other films that indulge in a lot more innuendo than this one does. That said, some moments here might be genuinely creepy for young or sensitive viewers. There's no real spiritual content in terms of the story itself, but plenty of stereotypical Halloween imagery shows up in the background, including stuff like Dracula, the Grim Reaper, witches, and zombies. A same-gender couple turns up at one point, too. Finally, we've got some gross-out and weirdly suggestive bathroom humor in one scene to deal with as well. So we're giving Shaun the Sheep, The Beast of Mossy Bottom, a 3 out of 5 for family friendliness. You can read the full review at PluggedIn.com/radio. And be sure to follow us on Facebook, Instagram, and YouTube. I'm Adam Holtz with the Plugged In Movie Review by Focus on the Family.

Well, I hope you had a great week. I am JR. Get the privilege of ending the week with you, or I guess technically starting the week. We are rolling up on the first day of autumn here in 2 days. Tuesday morning when you wake up, it'll be fall officially. My son Boston still dealing with a broken clavicle. Yesterday marks 5 weeks he's had to sit still from a soccer injury. Yeah, but he can read God's word to us in just about 11 minutes. He'll read us a bit of scripture. Here's Capital Kings on the Z.

0: social media is loud. Everybody's posting, comparing, flexing, arguing, but none of that gets to decide who you are. God does. His voice is the one that brings peace, not pressure. Psalm 119 says, His word is a lamp for your feet, not your feed. So before you let a comment section shape your mood, let God shape your heart. You're not controlled by likes. You're led by truth. The Z.
1: Hello, darkness, my old friend.
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0: He has been sitting still for 5 straight weeks because of a soccer-related broken clavicle, but sharing a bit of God's word with us from the pantry at home.
1: Hey, this is Boss from today's scripture verse. Psalms 115, verse 14 through 16. May the Lord cause you to flourish, both you and your children. May you be blessed by the Lord, the maker of heaven and earth. The highest heavens belong to the Lord. Psalms 115, verse 14 through 16. Back to you, Dad.

appreciate you hanging out tonight. I am JR. The Z has an app that you can download for free for your smartphone. Simply search the Z Radio. You'll be able to locate that, put that on your phone. My little friend Lex, she is filling in for Cotton. Well, Cotton's on maternity leave, except Lex is 7 months pregnant herself. But she will join us via the iPad and here in the studio from Middle Tennessee in just a couple of minutes. All right, here is Anastasia I always mess this up. Tolstokova. There we go. Streams of Light is on the Z.

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I went through the hard times, no bad luck. 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Now I make art like Basil. But I still keep it classy like a left eye rhyme. 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Then I got the dirt off my shoulders like Jay in his prime. I stood on my own two like the veterans talk. If I ever lay down, let it be for some rest. And whenever I'm recharged, let it be at my best. So whenever I'm pouring out all your love to the rest. Now you can go and tell all the rest.

0: Switchfoot on the Z. Lex joining us via iPad from Middle Tennessee. We were just talking off the air. We were talking about favorite class in school and or worst favorite, and which one just, you know, messed with you.
1: Lex, is it fair to say that I despised every class equally? And you know what's funny is my son is exactly like me. I said, son, what if University of Florida or somewhere offered you a scholarship to come play football, soccer? He's like, I would turn it down. And I'm like, that's
2: because he doesn't want to be in school.
1: Because he does not want to ever be in a classroom ever again once he graduates. Mm. I'm like, that's the dumbest thing you've ever said, son.
2: It is, yeah. So you just hated all of them.
1: All of them. Just learning stuff was so hard on my brain. It hurt. I'm like a student of life, you know? I've been held up at knife point many times. Dangerous streets. Like, that was college for me. Was real life stuff. How to get out of a knife fight in an alley.
2: Okay. I don't really know how to respond to that. Maybe bring that up in your next therapy session. Yeah. The one for me that I despised the most, that's the question, right?
1: Or loved.
2: Oh,
1: You're probably the opposite. I just loved every single one.
2: Yeah, there was only one class that I really did not like. That was statistics.
1: That's a class? Stats?
2: Yes, because I really enjoy math, but statistics is all like word problems. And in my math homework, I used to skip the word problems because I just didn't want to do them. I just give me the equations.
1: Are you talking Johnny had two apples and he went to Memphis and gave one to a shopkeeper? And then how many apples did he have back when he got on the train?
2: That's not statistics, no.
1: Okay. I'm your dumbest friend, you know.
2: Oh, that's true. That's statistics.
1: Oh, good.

Life Church switch right there. That's Secrets, and you're listening to The Z. If you want to text us in the studio, you can do that at 866-441-HITS. We'd love to have you connect with us on Facebook or Instagram as well, right? We're going to talk Play-Doh coming up in just a couple of moments. It'll be a little deeper than that, but we're going to get all nostalgic on the way in just a bit. Here is Shea Zamora, and you're listening to The Z.

0: All right, for King and Country on the Z. Earlier this week, it was National Play-Doh Day. Same day as National Guacamole Day, but I've never really talked too much about National Play-Doh Day, except something happened to me when I was reading the word Play-Doh. I smelled and tasted it. All right, and we're going to give you a chance to be a part of this conversation, but I'm trying to figure out, is there any other word you can think of that does that to you, where if you just hear the word, you can taste it or smell it? All right, we'll see if anyone chimes in on that coming up in just a bit. John the Kid and Nick right here on the Z.
1: If I had 10,000 tongues, I couldn't tell all that the Lord has done for me. So I

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Feel the verse, let it flow, let it rain down. Can't do it on my own, I'ma break down. Let the words that I speak be yours now. Got a sling and a stone and a father's blessing. Got a gift I don't own, it's a piece of heaven.

0: Andy Alemany along with Doe on the Z. Now, I was saying just a little bit ago, Wednesday was National Play-Doh Day, and just hearing that word makes me smell and taste Play-Doh. And I was asking you, is there another word that does that?
1: Hi, JR. Back in my day, we had paste. Not glue, not glue sticks, paste. I can hear the word paste, smell it, and actually taste it because I was the paste eater of my class. Yeah. Such a great rep that I had. From probably kindergarten through second grade, I ate the paste. But I can also smell it. So, yeah, there's that.
0: Do you know paste?
2: I don't, but just hearing that, JR, I know that you were also the paste eater in your class. You had to have been.
0: Oh my gosh, yeah. They knew where I'd end up. You take a look at me over there in the corner just with that thing in my face and
2: eating paste.
0: I'll tell you where he's gonna work.
3: Hi, I'm Carson. I am 8 years old. I live in Jacksonville. I taste the word dirt when I say the word dirt from playing football.
4: Hi, I'm Annalie. I'm 6 years old, and when I say the word cookie, I can taste baked chocolate chip cookies that are good.
0: You wanna know the difference between boys and girls?
2: There it is.
0: Dirt and cookies.
2: Literally sugar and spice and everything nice, yeah. And then dirt.

0: hopeful everything is better on the Z. I am JR. It was National Play-Doh Day on Wednesday. And Play-Doh is one of the only words I can think of that when I hear it, I can taste and smell it. Let's see if we got some more replies here.
1: In elementary school, we used to use this Elmer's glue that came with like a little red plastic stick that was like an applicator.
0: Oh, yeah.
1: And it tasted, I can instantly taste the mintiness when I think of that kind of glue or that paste. And the red little applicator was confusing because it also came with our little snack crackers in the lunchbox.
2: Oh,
0: They were just asking us to eat it.
2: That's true, yeah.
0: Not to mention at the local store, Fun Dip was huge. And Fun Dip had an applicator. And so how are we not supposed to eat that glue?
3: Pickles. Whenever I hear the word pickles, I automatically get all that extra saliva in your mouth because of the sourness of a pickle.
2: I think it's the vinegar, because if you say salt and vinegar chips to me, it does make my mouth water.
0: Oh, yeah. Pickle is a funny word, too, to say.
2: Pickle.
0: Yeah. See, it makes you look silly.
2: Pickle.

0: Hey, that song actually really impacted me. Yeah. The Z.
1: A continuous reminder of who I live for and how I live.
2: 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We can pray with you at thez.com.

0: Fall.
1: Joseph O'Brien on The Z. Is an absolute privilege to be able to be hanging with you tonight. Thank you for listening to The Z. We're going to read a bit of God's Word and pray together coming up in just about 6 minutes. Jordan Felice right here on The Z.

All right, it's the Z. I am JR. I've been spending a lot of time in 1st and 2nd Kings recently. And this struck me today. Context is massive when it comes to scripture. When you know what someone's going through, their words carry a certain weight. Before I tell you what the sons of Korah wrote in the Psalms during this period, let me tell you what they were going through. The northern kingdom of Israel had been conquered by Assyria. Samaria fell 722 years before Jesus. In 701, the Assyrian king invaded Judah. He captured city after city. Eventually, his army came against Jerusalem itself. The Assyrian king's representatives even stood outside of Jerusalem, essentially challenging the people, mocking Hezekiah and his trust in God. He argued that no other nation's God had been able to stop Assyria. And Hezekiah received an actual threatening letter from the Assyrian king. According to 2 Kings 19, the enemy army was camped outside of the walls. And if you lived in Jerusalem at that time, you're terrified about who is on the other side of that wall and what's going to happen. It's like, I think of like pirate days, the nickname Blackbeard, his reputation. You knew what he did before you even came into confrontation with Blackbeard. You already had story after story. This is what it was like with the Assyrian king. He commonly dealt with conquered populations through mass killing, deportation, forced resettlement, and subjugation. So if Jerusalem had fallen, the people could reasonably have expected severe destruction and displacement. The sons of Korah, who wrote a lot of the Psalms, they were basically the elevation worship of the temple. It was during this time of peril, fear, and uncertainty that they wrote this. God is our refuge and strength, and ever-present help in trouble. Therefore, we will not fear, though the earth give way, the mountains fall into the heart of the sea. Basically saying, if everything around us collapses, we're not going to panic because God is our refuge. They continue, the Lord Almighty is with us. The God of Jacob is our fortress. Then comes the famous line, be still, know that I am God. You may not have an army waiting to take you over. But when fear, anxiety are trying to leap over your fortified city, remember who God is. Remember who you are. God of wonders and majesty, we pause today to praise you. You are the same God from 2 Kings, still enthroned, still undefeated, and there is none like you. Let our praises flow today in the faces of our enemy. Let our worship to you be louder than the fear today. You promise us that you are our refuge, and we stand on the fact that you don't leave us, and we still our hearts today, knowing that you are God. I pray for strength for brothers and sisters today, God, that like I do, find myself trembling from time to time. And I ask that your Holy Spirit would whisper to our hearts that we have nothing to fear, for you are with us. Draw us closer to your heart today, God. Cement and solidify our faith. Burn off anything off of our faith, whether it's pride, religiosity, doubt. Burn it all off and let our faith bring you glory today, Yahweh. You are so good, and we pray to you today in Jesus' name. Amen.